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0: Z99, Northern Minnesota's classic rock station. Their music from the Cars, heard from Boston. Def Leppard, Faith No More in there as well. And I got some Quiet Riot up next here for you. 99.1.
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10: Here's the latest Bemidji area weather forecast from the Z99 Weather Center.
11: I'm meteorologist Mace Michaels. Mostly clear and frosty again tonight with a low back down to around 30. We'll look for sunshine for tomorrow, a little cooler day, a high right around 50. Could be frosty again Monday morning, then mainly sunny and warmer, a high in the low 60s. 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

0: Z99, there's some classic Springsteen and REM in there as well. Some Aerosmith coming up top of the hour. Sammy Hagar's Top Rock Countdown underway here, top of the hour. Hang on tight for that. Still have some Lynyrd Skynyrd and Journey on the way.
1: 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An All-American original is on his way to Kicking Up Country 2026. 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
10: Here's the latest Bemidji area weather forecast from the Z99 Weather Center.
11: I'm meteorologist Mace Michaels. Mostly clear and frosty again tonight with a low back down to around 30. We'll look for sunshine for tomorrow, a little cooler day, a high right around 50. Could be frosty again Monday morning, then mainly sunny and warmer, a high in the low 60s. 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
2: Hey, hey, hey, it's the Red Rocker Sammy Hagar back with another Top Rock Countdown. Uh-huh. Yep, yep, they're letting me do it again. I know you're saying, boy, when they gonna throw that knucklehead off the air? Well, they've tried, and some have succeeded, by the way. Every time I lose a show by saying something stupid, I gain a new one. Somebody else says, oh, yeah, we like it when Sammy acts stupid and says stupid things, you know? And so here I am. This week's Top Rock Countdown, you know, we got themes. So we're going with 1989. Woo! We'll be right back.
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0: You know, people say it's 5 o'clock somewhere. Well, guess what? It ain't here, but we're drinking anyway. We'll be right back.
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0: Hey, the Red Rocker Sammy Hagar here. We are back with another Top Rock Countdown. How y'all doing out there at Radio Land? How are you in your car? Where are you? In your house? In your office? In church? Because it could be Sunday. A lot of these shows air on Sunday, you know, and if you're in church and you got your little headphones in, the ones that you can't see because your hair's long, and you're sitting there and the preacher's up there saying things and you're bobbing your head like, you know, like, yes, yes. People are saying, man, this guy's into it, man. He's going to start speaking in tongues and stuff. And the truth of the matter is that you're listening to the little Van Halen Feels So Good 30 years ago. Yeah.

Brock Countdown to Red Rocker Sammy Hagar. We are back! No, actually, we're way back. We are not only back, we are back 1989, some Def Leppard Armageddon it.

0: We're winding down. We'll be right back. 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So you might as well get started now. But drink responsibly. Never drink and drive. Always be grateful, like I said. Okay, we'll be right back to Red Rocker with my favorite pick.
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0: Yep, the Red Rocker closing it out. I got one more. I want to say bye. I want to say thanks for hanging with me for the last couple hours. I had a blast. I hope you had as much fun as me. I love this shit. You know what I'm saying? Come on. Living color, baby. Cult of personality.

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7: Here's the latest Bemidji area weather forecast from the Z99 Weather Center.
8: I'm meteorologist Mace Michaels. Mostly clear and frosty again tonight with a low back down to around 30. We'll look for sunshine for tomorrow, a little cooler day, a high right around 50. Could be frosty again Monday morning, then mainly sunny and warmer, a high in the low 60s. Live bands and lakeside vibes. Don't miss the Worthington Windsurfing and Music Festival coming up June 12th and 13th. Currently, it's 44 degrees.
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6: Here's the latest Bemidji area weather forecast from the Z99 Weather Center.
7: I'm meteorologist Mace Michaels. Sunshine, but cooler today, a high around 50. Mostly clear tonight. We'll feel frosty lows again in the upper 20s. Then sunny to start Monday with increasing clouds in the afternoon and warmer, a high in the low 60s. 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
10: Here's the latest Bemidji area weather forecast from the Z99 Weather Center.
11: I'm meteorologist Mace Michaels. Sunshine but cooler today, a high around 50. Mostly clear tonight. We'll feel frosty lows again in the upper 20s. Then sunny to start Monday with increasing clouds in the afternoon and warmer. A high in the low 60s. Live bands and lakeside vibes. Don't miss the Worthington Windsurfing and Music Festival. Coming up June 12th and 13th. Currently 35 degrees.
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2: We are talking about the reality of the YMCA and the rail corridor. It is now, well, it's been reality for a while, but it's great to have Dave Hengel from Greater Bemidji and Steve Smith from YMCA of the Northern Sky back now that it's not just a proposal, it's the real deal, guys.
3: Yeah, thanks, Kevin.
2: Yeah, so let's talk about that. We'll start with you, Steve, because it was in late March, I believe, your board made the final decision, we want to do this.
4: Yes, it was a great vote for our board, and Dave was part of that to come on down and talk about the great community that Bemidji is and why this is so important in this community, and it ended up with a unanimous vote to move forward. So big day for everybody, and I think that, you know, the best part of this story has been, and I wrote this in an op-ed recently for your local paper, that communities earn their why, and we can feel it here, right? It has happened. And so now we're in the process of cleaning up the fundraising side of things. We still have more work to do. It just doesn't end. But that vote was very, very important for our board to go, yes, this is the right place for us to spend our time and our resources. And this is the now let's go do the next step and get this to the finish line.
3: What was kind of cool for me was that obviously I was very excited after the vote, but their board was excited after the vote as well. And really, it's I've said from the beginning, the Y is a perfect fit, particularly this Y and Steve's team, because they're so mission focused. And I could tell in that board meeting that this was central to their mission, and so was a natural yes for them to go, and unanimous yes to move forward.
2: Okay, we talked about this last time you guys were in, but let's talk about it again for those. I mean, I think most people have a general idea of what an YMCA and what the YMCA is. It's a international organization,
4: correct?
2: And yet there are local, regional Ys which you head up, and that's the YMCA of the Northern Sky. So explain
4: correct.
2: How it all works.
4: Yeah. Thank you. there's a class that I could teach on this. Yeah, so the Y is an international organization. Started in 1844 in London. Comes to the U.S. in 1855. And so our YMCA on a national level is celebrating 175 years of service to the U.S. And we in Fargo are celebrating 140 years of service to the Fargo area. Wow. And so, yeah, big opportunities at this particular moment in time. And the way that the Y works is that we have different sizes of organizations around the country. There's Ys as small as a $500,000 operating budget. And then there's Ys, I think the largest Y in the country is $200-300 million worth of business that they do every single year. And we're not that. we're a $25-30 million Y that has grown from a $5 million Y in 2006 to become what we are today. And in that, we've grown our footprint. We've merged with another YMCA that was in Fergus Falls that was smaller, small Y that was struggling with its leadership model, and we were able to help get that solved, and they're doing great. And this is just the next step in our regionalization of our YMCA. And so, you know, when you see a Y, as I have said before, when you see one Y, you've seen one Y. And every Y is a little different. The Ys that you'll see that we'll end up building up here will be different than the Y that we built in the Fargo area in 1962. It'll be different than the one we built in the late 90s. And so it's great, and it serves at the need of the community that it is going to be in, and that will definitely be true in this case as well.
2: So how many communities are in the YMCA of the Northern Sky?
4: Yeah, so it's interesting. We serve the Fargo West, you know, the four communities on the two sides of the border, Fargo, West Fargo, and Moorhead and Dilworth are part of our natural service area. We also serve all the way down into Fergus Falls. We own a resident camp on Big Cormorant Lake out near DL that's been there since 1903. And then we co-own a facility with Sanford Health in the Fargo area called Family Wellness, and that serves the West Fargo community in that space. We also, though, serve food, and so right now our service area is actually almost to the Canadian border, almost to the South Dakota border. South Dakota border. And then we move into Minnesota as well with food programming that we do during the summer.
2: Okay. Now, Dave, let's walk through the process of making this happen. We've heard talk about developing this corridor for many, many, many years.
3: Right.
2: And for not quite as many years, but still for a number of years, YMCA was mentioned, and here it is. So how did it all play out?
3: Boy, you're talking about 10 years into a one-minute segment. I do want to say one thing about what Steve just said, which is I want the community to hear him say that this is their 140th year of a YMCA in Fargo. They had a YMCA in Fargo before the North Dakota existed.
2: Right.
3: I mean, and so when people talk about, okay, can Bemidji sustain this? How are we going to? Well, it's been around for 140 years. I think that you should have the confidence levels, community members. So back to the history. Of course, it's been certainly the scenic route, as I like to say, to get here, and both on the rail corridor side as well as the wellness side. And I think if my numbers are correct, we've tried this seven times, false starts seven times. I was probably involved in every one of them, which is sad, but real. I recall back, it must have been 2010, 2012 in that area, where in Mayor Albrecht's State of the City address, she talked about the rail corridor redevelopment being a number one priority. That was 15 years ago. And that's always been in the back of my mind, because here we have a site that is right in the heart of our town, right in our downtown. It's a brownfield site. It's got to be cleaned up, but it's also a huge opportunity, but it will require the right project. So that's always been in the back of my mind. Samford, as you all know, has had an interest in a wellness center in Bemidji for years. The original plan back in 1819 was out by Samford. When that kind of got shelved, and then Susan Jarvis came in as CEO, she called and asked, would you consider getting involved in Wellness Center again? And I offered to do so if we moved it to the site, to the rail corridor site. And the reason being is I knew it was going to take a project the size of the YMCA or the Wellness Center at the time to really make the rail corridor work. And the thought and the vision behind that was, if you had an anchor like that, one, you can get the cleanup done for a reasonable amount, but secondly, it could attract other developers and projects, and which is exactly what's kind of happened in these days. And like I say, none of this would have been possible without the Y. It just wouldn't. I mean, the fact is, engineering wise, we needed a building the size of the YMCA to make the cleanup happen affordably. And then secondly, the hotel proposed, the restaurant, the housing proposed, they simply wouldn't have an interest without the traffic and the change of nature of the neighborhood that the Y is going to bring.
2: Okay. Well, we have a Y. Now we need to find out what's going to be in that Y, right, and why. Dave Hengel of Greater Bemidji, Steve Smith, the CEO of the YMCA of Northern Sky, my guest today as we discuss the new YMCA, one of the big anchors of the new railroad corridor project that is underway. Let's talk a little bit, Steve. I know that you mentioned, you know, Y's fit their communities, but there are some overarching philosophies and goals. So talk a little bit about that.
4: Yeah, so we look at buildings as a tool in our tool belt to the great work that we do. So when we look at this, that's how we are trying to address the needs within the community. And so with that, the current facility structure as we are planning it right now, we'll end up with, you know, a gym space, a, you know, basketball gym, yes, pickleball, just to stop the pickleball players calling me.
2: Yeah.
4: We'll end up with an indoor track. We'll have two pools in the facility, a warm water pool and a lap pool. And then, group exercise studios, community spaces as well. Locker rooms and the normal things that you see in a YMCA. The nice thing about being a member of the Y is when you're a member of the Y, you're a member of other YMCAs in the country. And so you're able to go and use those YMCAs. So if you're heading to St. Cloud for the day and you need to use a Y, you're able to get into that Y. If you're heading to the city, same sort of thing, or you're coming to Fargo, same sort of thing, right? So the nice thing is that you're a member. It's called nationwide membership, and you're able to access all of those facilities around the country. And so those are the easy pieces of what we will do, right? We're trying to add a child care in this. You know, that's another $1.3 million of money that we have to figure out. And our commitment at the beginning of this was the wellness piece, not the child care piece, but we're trying to get that over the line as well at the same time. You know, we're positively, it's going well. We have another 10-ish million to raise, but I feel confident. Where I think that the ground being moved is helpful towards this. I was just thinking about this earlier today that, you know, you come back to 2023 when Dave showed up in my office and said, would you partner on a facility? And I said, no. And then for 6 months, he harassed me positively to say yes.
3: He didn't say heck no, Kevin. He just said no.
2: Okay, yeah. No.
4: And here we are today. In 2024, as much as there was fundraising going on at that particular moment, it was really about whether or not the city would support the cleanup of the site to make it buildable. And if that wasn't going to be a yes, there was no real point in moving forward with the rest of the conversation. And they said yes. And now the community has said yes. You know, when Dave approached me in 23, there was about $15 million raised, and we're almost $25 million today. And that tells you that the community is committed to this. And communities earn their why. This is the sign that that we're earning the why. Now, the question is what facility do we want? Right. Mm-hmm. I can do way more if I raise $40 million than I can do if I raise $30 million. Right. And I can bring the totality of the project to fruition. And that's the part that Dave and I have been talking about, honestly, since almost the first day that we talked. Because I think I said at the time, I think this is going to be about a $40 million project. And Dave's like, get it to 35.
3: keep it 35.
4: Yeah. And we're still working on that. We're still trying to figure those things out. But yeah, the new facility will be great because there will be gathering spaces. There will be indoor play spaces. There will be drop-in childcare for people that are working out and those types of things. And the future is just now, what is it that we can get the fundraising level to be able to build what we really, truly want to build here.
3: Right. And some of the fundraising, and if the community is wondering, oh, didn't we say $25 million and now he's talking about more? We certainly want to have a stretch goal to keep pushing. But Steve has access through the Y network to funding that we don't even think about locally, right? And mm-hmm. so he's putting his team to work as on, you know, fundraising that is outside our community while we have a team inside our community that are working hard to do a business blitz right now. And then right afterwards will be a community campaign as well.
2: Okay. In the dream state, we get everything we want. What does it look like?
4: Yeah, so, you know, it'll be about a 63,000 square foot facility. You know, if you can think of a high school gym, imagine that and elongate it by three, because that kind of gives you a good idea of what the size and scope of that space looks like. Whether you're talking gyms or you're talking pools or those types of things. The front half of the building will be administrative, welcome center, those types of things, a community space, like I said. And we're working on a two-story play structure space in that front entryway as well. And we'll see where we end up. But that's kind of how things you'd enter in and enter the desk and be able to see everything that you're about to go do.
3: I think Steve's worked hard to make sure it feels right downtown, right? It feels like a part of downtown. It'll face the downtown area, which is, I think, great. I think it'll feel like a natural fit for our downtown area. Yeah, a lot of natural light.
4: Yeah.
3: That type of
4: natural
3: thing.
4: We're really big on natural light. You know, I shared earlier today with someone that, you know, I think one of the biggest challenges when we first started looking at the facility even a year-ish ago, it was going to line up right on the bridge. To the back of the building, to the bridge. And we were like, the whole time, I'm like, this just does not feel right. And thankfully, we've teed it off the bridge and we pushed it back towards the river. And that's going to lead to a much more communicable or community feeling that will allow the downtown and the Y to play off of each other in a lot of ways. And, you know, looking forward to seeing this. It's going to be one of these things. The last building we built, I've shared this story multiple times. I looked at this building for a year in planning, year and a half in planning. It was a child care center, 25,000 square foot facility that we built in Fargo. And I spent the whole time looking at it on paper and the 2D version of it. And about 3 months into building, I went out there and I'm standing in the front of the building going, this is way bigger than I thought. I texted the architect at the time and I just said, great job. We couldn't see it before. We see it now. And now when I walk through that facility, it's bright and it's open and it has all the right feels. And we're gonna see the same result here as we fight through the decision-making that we have to make at this particular moment in time to get this project over the line.
3: Okay. Yeah, no doubt. It'll be a building this community is proud of. There's no doubt about it.
2: Well, that is a big part of it, but I know this has sent a ripple effect through the rest of the Rail Corridor project. We got at least two plans going on right now as well, and a park and other stuff.
3: Yeah, there is. And so there definitely is going to be a hotel development behind what is now the Mayflower building, kind of towards the river, not on the river, but towards it. And that will include a restaurant and some meeting space as well. They intend to move forward fairly quickly here. I would think by midsummer you're going to see some movement there as well, perhaps even before the Y. In addition, there's been a proposal to build some housing along Minnesota Avenue. For those who remember the old Bemidji Paper Sales building that was demolished and was really dilapidated and was demolished, it would be basically on that site as well. And then in between, there's this area basically between the Union Station and the History Center that will be a park. And it's going to be a park because it can't be built on. It is about really – I'm no engineer nor environmentalist, but – it's about 40 feet of muck or bad material that simply is not developable. We're building a park. It used to be, by the way, historically, the History Center tells me, used to be called Gateway Park.
2: No.
3: And it was actually a park. And so we're going to call it Gateway Park. And we were lucky enough in the last couple months to get a federal earmark, thanks to our senators and Representative Stauber, for their support of not only to help with the YMCA fundraising, but about $1 million to essentially make that site feel a part of downtown and really an attraction to pull people down to that area and equally downtown. And so my anticipation is there'll be a splash pad built in that area, along with some outdoor skating areas, some expansion of the Veterans Memorial. I know the veterans have an interest in doing that. It's going to be a park that we're pretty proud of that should draw families, not just to the Y, but also to the area.
2: What is our timeline?
4: Yeah, so we'll be hopefully doing a ceremonial groundbreaking sometime later this summer and then actually break ground on the Y portion of this sometime next spring is the goal at this particular moment in time. 18 months of building once we get going. These are not fast buildings to put up, unfortunately, but they do take time, but the outcome will be great.
3: Okay. My understanding on the hotel is that it's about a 12-month construction process starting this summer, so you could see a pretty substantial development back there in the next 12 months.
2: Okay. Let's look to the future. What, doors are open.
4: Yeah.
2: People are coming in to use it, becoming members of the YMCA. What does a membership of the YMCA mean, and what does it cost a family?
4: Yeah, so family membership is around $85 a month at this particular moment. I'm not going to say whether it will be at that particular moment in time. We do charge a couple of different rates as far as our facilities because, like in Fergus Falls, we don't do towel service. In Fargo, we do, so we charge a little up fee on our membership. I think it's important for the community to remember, though, that we have a belief system that no one's turned away due to the inability to pay. And so what that means to us is that we work with families and individuals to make sure that the Y is available to them wherever they are financially in their lives. And so we have a scholarship program that we participate in that we raise funds for. You know, the great example, we raise about $1 million a year and we give away about 1.6 million, right? So it's not all coming from fundraised dollars. So we're not going to come into the community and have to raise a ton of money. It's just how we do our business model. And not that we shouldn't do fundraising. We should do fundraising. That's a whole other story. But at the end of the day, that's the thing. But with that, you know, 20% of our membership currently at the Y is on a scholarship to participate at the Y. And so it follows a formula that we use. And if that still doesn't work, then we have some private conversations with the family and the individual to find the piece. We do believe that everybody pays because you value what you pay for. So we're really big about that. So we don't tend to do free things because we find that when we do, we don't get they do not get the value out of it, and we don't see the value of giving it. So everybody pays something to participate, but we will work with the individuals and families to make sure that the Y is available to them.
2: Okay. Dave, between the Y and the other projects, mm-hmm. we're going to have a great influx of jobs getting those things constructed, getting that corridor fixed and built up. And then we're going to have a bunch of jobs at the Y and at these other facilities.
3: Right. Yeah, it's a. I just think the Y alone is going to be over 100 jobs, several of which are part-time, swim instructors or aerobics. But he'll have some full-time people there. The hotel will be, I think the last number I heard was 50 or so full-time employees. Yeah. There's a question on the community, of course, that says, are we going to be able to get those employees? And the answer is yes. and the reason I say that is that Steve is currently operating in what might be the lowest unemployment rate in the nation right now in Fargo. And he's able to staff, 900 employees?
2: Wow.
3: And so I'm confident that the Y and the hotel will have the staffing they need. In fact, we'll draw people to town because of it.
2: Okay. Anything else before we wrap it up, guys?
3: No, I just really want the community. Really, the key thing for me is to know it's coming. Mm-hmm. I mean, there's still this question out there in the community that, is this for real? Even though they see the dirt moving and all that, is it real? It is real. It is definitely coming in our community. So if you've had any time held on to your donation, right, waiting for it to be real, it's real. And so folks have an interest, they can go to Greater Bemidji's website. It's just greaterbemidji.com, and you can donate right on that site. And so now it's time to decide what our why is going to look like.
4: Yeah, and I would add that we are so thankful to the 40, 45 donors that have made this possible to get us to this point. But there is still opportunity, and now it's time to earn the why that we truly want it to be. And so we're grateful to the group, but there's a chance to make this even bigger and better than what we wanted before.
2: All right, Dave Hengel from Greater Bemidji, Steve Smith from YMCA of the Northern Sky, getting us caught up with the very real Rail Corridor Development and YMCA. Thank you both for being here today.
4: Thanks for having us.
3: Thank you.
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2: Well, it's getting close to May, which means it's getting close to take a kid fishing time. We have a couple of members of the committee with us today, Joy Barclay and Dave Brettschneider. Welcome to the show.
16: Thank you.
17: Thanks, Kevin.
2: Well, both of you have been with Take a Kid Fishing for a while, but Joy, you've been with Take a Kid Fishing for from day one?
16: No, not from day one. I knew of it way back when. That was 40 years ago. No, we are in our 40th year, and we are happy to announce that we have a great day planned for kids. Please come sign up online. It's very easy to do. Just go to Bemidji Take a Kid Fishing or Google something similar even. And I mean, it's easy to find. Just we need kids to sign up, ages 10 to 15. And the deadline for sign up is June 4th to be able to get wonderful guys like Dave to get a guide assigned to the kids, the participants. And the event is Wednesday, June 10th. We start at Cameron Park about 10 o'clock or as guides organize with their participants, with the kids. We end the day at 4 o'clock with picture taking, showing off fish, bragging rights, and a walleye dinner for all the families and guests to follow at the state park. So it's a wonderful introduction to fishing. Wonderful day.
2: Absolutely. And Dave, how long have you been involved?
17: I started probably in the mid-90s. That's when we moved here. Moved here in the mid-90s, and it was probably a year or two later I got hooked up with Beef Sather. So, he talked me into it the first time and fished with him a couple of years. So then from then I've just fished by myself, and otherwise I go out with other guides too. So, yeah, I was here for the 25th.
2: Talk a little bit about how it plays out that particular day for people who just have kids getting into the 10-year-old range and haven't had this happen before.
17: As Joy said, there's two options. The kids that are fishing are going to find out from their guides. Their guides are going to contact them a day to 2 days ahead of time and say, okay, here's what I need to do. We're going to meet at Cameron Park at 10 o'clock. This is what you need to bring. This is what I'll have for you. The kids will be there at 10 o'clock. They meet up with their guide, and then either the guide will have his boat down at Cameron Park or they'll take off and go to another lake. That happens a lot too. So then they'll fish. If they're on Bemidji, they're going to fish all day on Bemidji and Irvin and go up the river if they want to. And then, as Joy said, end about 4 o'clock, head over to the state park and clean your fish. They have bags. So the kids get to take home any fish they catch. It's their fish. So they'll get to take those fish home with them. And then it's a wonderful walleye and hot dog meal. And again, all the families, their family members are invited, and it's no charge. It's no charge. When your parents come to the state park, they pull up to the entrance and they just tell them, we're here for Take a Kid Fishing. Drive right through. No fees. Another option is the guides will call you and say, okay, here's the deal. Do you want to fish earlier than 10 o'clock? And the kids, yep, let's go out early. So then they'll set up a time. The guides will typically pick them up at their house or meet at a central location. We meet our kids at a gas station, and they all pile in our couple vehicles, and then we head out to fishing. And so we get an earlier start in the morning than 10 o'clock. But there's no wrong way. It's just whatever the kids want to do. And it's all for the kids. And it's a blast. It's a blast. It turns out to be for the guides.
2: Yeah, guys love it. They keep coming back.
17: Oh, man. The stories are wonderful. It's just, yeah.
2: Do we still have any guides that have been there since day one? We do.
17: Yeah. Dwayne, I think, is.
2: Oh, wow.
16: Dwayne Peterson. And who's at the high school or at the college?
17: Oh. I apologize. I don't know.
2: That's okay.
16: That was a trick question.
17: Yeah.
16: There are some. Who's Carl Adams.
2: Carl.
16: He went as a kid, I think. He's been a guide for many years.
17: And Jim Ness, I mean, he's the owner of Hillcrest Supper Club, and he puts on the guide meeting the night before. He's been involved in this forever, and he really gives back, provides a meal and everything. So
16: it's fabulous.
17: Mm-hmm. Yeah.
16: And we have wonderful people that come just to clean fish with the kids, which is another wonderful, you know, it's fun. The kids are in the fish cleaning shack with the adults, but so they're learning. But again, that's some come just to volunteer for that. So that's really neat.
17: That's a good segue, because we need guides. Make sure we've got plenty of guides for all of the kids, but we also need help on the shore. You know, we need people to help clean, set up. We guys come and clean

0: throughout communities all over Minnesota and the nation, really. Most of them involve a fishing pier or some pontoons on a single lake. And basically, kids, you know, depending on their guy, they could be up on Red Lake. They could be in a secret panfish lake somewhere. They could be bass fishing. They could be on Bemidji catching a bunch of walleyes. It could be anything.
1: Yeah. Yep. It's funny because you get to see, you'll talk to these kids and they'll come in with Travis Peterson and you'll ask them, now what lake were we on? And Travis is over there shaking his head and they'll just blurt it out right there. So it's fun. They're, you know, it's a great time. We generally, the group I go with, we're up on Red Lake. Mm-hmm. West Wind Resort, they donate a pontoon. They let us use a pontoon. So that's part of their donation to the organization, and we see so many kids out there wearing that Take a Kid Fishing cap and guides wearing them. So yeah, they're all over, you know, everybody's all over.
0: But yeah, and kids that go through the whole program, they could, depending, you know, who their guide is, they could experience all kinds of different techniques and fish and lakes.
1: Yes.
0: In a five to six year span.
1: Yes. Yep. Yeah. Because it's up to the kid. We you know, you basically say, okay, what lake, where do you want to fish? Or what do you want to fish for? Or what lake do you want to fish on? Do you want to fish on a lake that you've always fished on or a lake you've never been on? So it's their day. They get to choose what they want to do that day.
2: Which is a good comment, because kids can have had some experience with fishing. This is not intended just for kids who have never fished. So it's either or. If you've never fished, come join us. Mm-hmm. If you have enjoyed fishing, come join us. Either way.
1: Yep. And it's fun to see the younger guides coming in that have been fishermen too, Kevin. You know, they're giving back. They're giving back to it. And it's really neat, because on the guide night, Christina does a great job acknowledging those kids. Mm-hmm. She'll ask, okay, how many guides were a take a kid to fish, you know, went fishing. So, you know, it's acknowledging that and they're paying it back.
0: And sadly, I know some on both ends now that I remember them when they were a kid. Now I remember them as a guy. Wow. How many, is there a maximum amount of kids you can take?
1: I don't think so. It would have to be quite a bit past the 100 mark, mm-hmm. in order. And a lot of it depends on guides too. You know, how many guides do we have? You know, sometimes we're short on guides where some of the guides have to take extra kids. You know, mm-hmm. it just happens where things happen. You know, people are out of town. But we try to hit for that 100 number, I know.
2: Yeah. We were back to that last year after COVID. So.
1: Right. It's been a struggle
2: and
1: getting back to
2: that. And thankfully enough guides, too.
1: Yeah.
2: So
1: yep.
0: Okay. And now, how many guides do you have this year? Do you know?
1: I don't know the exact number, because that comes in just like the registrations. Yeah. You know, guides have stuff going on, too, where they're out of town or whatever. What's really cool is a lot of the guides that fish on Lake Bemidji, they're in the Knights of Columbus walleye tournament the next week. So are they pre-fishing? No, I don't think they're pre-fishing, but, you know, they're out there having a good time.
0: Yeah.
1: Yeah.
0: Well, Jay, talk about, from your perspective as a teacher, how important events like this are for youth and the next generation of anglers.
2: Well, I think the catch and release is a big thing. And as far as if kids are with us from year to year, just to see the ebb and flow of size of fish, how many fish, the quality of the water, and the enjoyment of being outdoors, mm-hmm. that you don't have to have a phone with you. This is no other than the electronics in the boat, which kids find fascinating.
0: Yes, they do.
2: And which is, I'll just add thanks to the guides for donating their boats with all that equipment that they gladly show to the kids. Okay. It's wonderful. But it's a wonderful thing to be out in outdoors and doing something like this, and it's just the fun of catching fish. And mm-hmm. if you don't keep them, that's fine. I remember Milo Barkley used to say that, well, you know, we're going to do catch and release. And that's okay. You can throw back small fish. So.
0: And one of the other cool things, I hear that a kid or more than one kid could win a lifetime fishing license.
2: Yes, we are fortunate to be able to award, I think this last year was up to 3 fishing licenses, and it's a lifetime fishing license.

0: for the state of Minnesota. So if a child leaves Bemidji and or leaves Minnesota and comes back, that follows them. It is a lifetime fishing license. The way that we determine who is awarded the up to three licenses is the guides on the day of fishing will identify in their mind that this is someone, male or female, who really enjoys fishing. I think they would benefit from a lifetime fishing license. So they are not, the kids are nominated, and then a committee within the Take a Kid Fishing organization reviews those and get a hold of the parents and present the kids in a little ceremony, small, but a ceremony to give them out.
1: You mentioned Dwayne Peterson, but Dwayne and John, Milo, people like that, I mean, they have always been front and center about getting kids fishing and getting people hooked on fishing for future generations, and he's still out there doing it.
2: Yeah. It's passion.
1: Yeah.
2: They truly have a passion for that. You know, well, another thing, I forgot to mention, as a kid that's going to sign up or as a parent, if you don't have fishing tackle, don't worry. Your kid's right. coming home with a brand new fishing pole at the end of the day. Every single kid is going to get a brand new fishing pole and some tackle. So we get tackle donated to us, and we put goodie bags together the night before. And, yeah, there. So if you don't have the equipment, don't worry. And we'll have life jackets, too. So all you got to do is come, and if it looks like it's going to be rain, have a rain suit. That's it.
1: Okay. Well, that is Wednesday, June 10th. Starts at 10 a.m. or earlier, depending on your guide, and yeah, what you guys decide you want to do. And basically, it's going to headquarter out of Cameron Park to start. We wrap it up at Lake Bemidji State Park with fish fry between 4 and 5. And if you want to get registered, what do they do? One more time.
0: Go to Bemidji TKF, BemidjiTakeAKidFishing.org, or just Google it. 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It's different than Let's Go Fishing. That's a statewide right. initiative.
1: Yeah.
0: But Bemidji Area Take a Kid Fishing, navigate your way to the sign up, and you're done.
1: All right.
0: It's free.
1: Yeah. That's the beauty of it. Everything that day, I mean, literally everything that day is free.
2: Everything. Yep.
1: Okay.
2: Yep.
1: Joy Barclay and Dave Bretschneider in to talk about a true Bemidji tradition, the 40th annual Bemidji Area Take a Kid Fishing event coming up on June 10th. That is a Wednesday. Again, BemidjiTKF.org to get registered. Dave, Joy, thank you both for being here today.
0: Thank you, Kevin.
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0: Z99 Clapton. 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We got Rockets and some Aerosmith on the way now.
1: Here's the latest Bemidji area weather forecast from the Z99 Weather Center.
2: I'm meteorologist Mace Michaels. Sunshine, but cooler today, a high around 50. Mostly clear tonight. We'll feel frosty lows again in the upper 20s. Then sunny to start Monday with increasing clouds in the afternoon and warmer. A high in the

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12: I'm meteorologist Mace Michaels. Sunshine but cooler today, a high around 50. Mostly clear tonight. We'll feel frosty lows again in the upper 20s. Then sunny to start Monday with increasing clouds in the afternoon and warmer. A high in the low 60s. 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

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Pearl Jam in there as well. You know, it's an interesting story. Eddie Van Halen at one point went and had, I think it was a lunch or a dinner, something with Gene Simmons, and he said, well, maybe I should just join Kiss. Eddie Van Halen. He was frustrated with his band at the time, and Gene Simmons said, absolutely not. You got your own thing going on. You keep doing that. Yeah, Van Halen, 99.1.

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0: 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Hey, hey.
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1: 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For Mother's Day.
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0: 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And our Mother's Day celebration will continue as soon as I pick the perfect card for her. Now let's see, which one's the cheapest?
1: Because you're the best mom in the whole world.
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1: Oh, hello.
0: May we come in?
1: Certainly.
0: Did you give birth to a baby girl 4 days ago?
1: What?
0: Did you deposit that little girl in a trash can last night?
1: I took her out and put her in the trash can.
0: You're under arrest.
1: What'll happen to me?
2: Well, that's up to the court.
1: You don't think very much of me, do you?
0: Let me put it this way. You'll never make Mother of the Year, lady.
3: Time Warp. 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

0: Somewhere in the woods of Deep Barren, a woman and her sons live in isolation. 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
1: Now let's see what you brought, Mother. 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
0: Charles Kaufman's Mother's Day.

0: Mother from Pink Floyd in the Time Warp. And we'll put a nice pink bow on our Mother's Day tribute right after this.
1: What a childhood I had. My mother never breastfed me. She told me she liked me as a friend.
2: Time Warp.
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1: 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Mama has certain habits. The kids today, they go to school, they want $8 for lunch, $10 for lunch, $30 for lunch. 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

0: Felix Unger, this is Oscar Madison. 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
1: All right, I tell you, I'll give you one for $200, and that's the same rate I gave my mother.
2: Still too high. Can't you do any better?
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1: Don't say anything about my mother.
0: I say we'll park on the street.
1: Go ahead. Try it on the street for a while. You'll be back begging on your knees like my mother was.
3: 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I want my mommy.

0: Finishing our salute to Mother's Day with Squeeze Box from The Who, as we put Mom back in the basement.
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0: And after you say Happy Mother's Day to your mom on Facebook because you couldn't be bothered to actually say it in person, check out the Time Warp page. 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Mom would definitely approve.
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1: Beatlemania, a beautiful, brilliant show capturing dozens of the Beatles' greatest hits. 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
1: On Black Sheep Squadron, Pappy's burly chief mechanic goes on a rampage.
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0: It's 1977 in the Time Warp.

0: The Eagles and Victim of Love. And we'll have more from the year Bank of America started using the name Visa on its credit cards when 1977 rolls on in the Time Warp.
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0: Now more from the year Dan Aykroyd and Steve Martin were two
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0: It's 1977 in the Time Warp.

0: Now more from the year the great Larry Linville left his role as Major Frank Burns on MASH.
1: You're both a disgrace to this outfit.
2: Oh, come on, Frank. We've all had 12 straight hours of meatball surgery in there. You must be tired, too, after all that malpractice you put in.
3: I'd like to get a good look at your legs. Oh, one of those, huh?
1: What are you doing there?
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1: And since when are you interested in the Bible?
5: 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The devil did it.
1: Shut up!
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0: point of no return from Kansas. We'll return to the year the famous New York dance club Studio 54 opened, when our 1977 time warp continues. But I don't think you'll get in dressed like that.
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0: Main Street from Bob Seger as we close out 1977. But hey, Time Warp's going to keep on warping back even further to 1973. So don't go away. You're going to get younger.
1: Time Warp.
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2: Barnaby Jones, starring Buddy Ebsen. Tonight's episode, To Catch a Dead Man.
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0: 1973.
1: Hello, sir. May I come in? I'm from the Daily News, and I'm interviewing people to get some public opinion.
2: Oh, yeah. Well,
1: thank you very much. I'd like to ask you, sir, don't you feel that it is indeed time for us to stop wallowing in Watergate, for the press and the media to leave President Nixon free to pursue the pressing domestic and international issues that so sorely need his attention?
2: Oh, yeah.
1: Thank you very much, sir. May I use your phone?
2: Oh, yeah.
1: Hello, City Desk. I have another interview for you, Bob. Mr. Joseph Root says, quote, he feels that it is indeed time for us to stop wallowing in Watergate, for the press and the media to leave President Nixon.
0: Now back to the year the Midnight Special with Wolfman Jack became a regular series on TV, baby. It's 1973 in the Time Warp.
3: I'm looking forward to seeing that old good-looking son of a gun. You know what I mean?

0: woman from Tokyo from Deep Purple. Then we'll return to the year airbags were introduced when our 1973 Time Warp continues. That's what Campbell Soup's
1: at. 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
17: 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Careful you don't burn your mouth on

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2: You don't remember me.
1: Are you kidding? Peter Impetz in extortion. Keeping your nose clean?
2: As a whistle.
1: Well, you better be. Get back in that dirty little racket of yours. You're in trouble. Something you want of me?
2: You know, I thought a lot about you up there, Lieutenant. A lot. How you feeling, Lieutenant? You feeling good?
1: Fine.
2: And the family? I hope the family's feeling good, too.
1: Get him the hell out of here.
0: Now back to the year David Bowie collapsed from exhaustion while on stage at Madison Square Garden. He gave it all he had in our 1973 Time Warp.

0: 1973, year of The Captain and Me from the Doobie Brothers. Desperado from the Eagles.
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4: Rumors spreading around in that Texas town about the shack outside the game. 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They got a lot of nice girls.

0: 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And we'll be back with more from the year Dungeons & Dragons was the hot game for geeks. Not that I would know, when 1973 continues in the Time Warp.
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0: I'm Bill St. James. Remember, you can wake up every weekday morning with Scott Williams right here on Z99. Meanwhile, we've got more of Time Warp coming right up.
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1: Here it is, ladies and germs, the name of the fortunate man who will spend a glorious weekend for two in Tokyo with the completely edible Lieutenant Dish. And the winner is... Father John P. Mulcahy!
2: Do I understand that the priest of this outfit has just won a weekend with a nurse in Tokyo?
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0: Rock Club CBGB opens in Manhattan. The Who open their Quadrophenia tour in San Francisco. Pink Floyd releases Dark Side of the Moon. Good luck with that, boys. It's 1973 in the Time Warp.

0: I certainly was in the right.
1: Yeah, it's definitely like he's cruising for bruising.
2: Wrapping up 1973 with Money from Pink Floyd. Up next, you'd better cross the street because the tough guys are coming. When Time Warp returns.
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2: 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Hi, I'm Bill St. James, hanging with the tough guys in the Time Warp.
5: You talking to me? 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
2: 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If you don't start shaping up, I'm going to have to fire you.
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0: This is scare tactic.
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3: Touchstone Films presents Tough Guys. Kirk Douglas, Burt Lancaster, Tough Guys. They've learned how to do everything, except act their age.

If it's Saturday morning TV in 1968, then it must be George of the Jungle in the Time Warp. George.

0: Look, it's the Herculoids in the Time Warp.
1: Somewhere out in space live the Herculoids. With Xandor, their leader, Igu, the giant rock ape, Zok, the laser ray dragon, Dorno. Control the Tremendous. 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
0: It's 1968.

0: we're heading for the finish line with a wacky races in the Time Warp.
1: Cars are approaching the starting line. First is the Turbo Terrific, driven by Peter Perfect. Next, Rufus Roughcut and Sawtooth in the Buzzwagon. Maneuvering for position is the Army Surplus Special. Right behind is the Anthill Mob in their bulletproof bomb. And away they go!

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0: John Mellencamp and Hurt So Good. And while you're licking your wounds, check out Time Warp on Facebook. Just search Time Warp with Bill St. James and like us. It won't hurt at all. Time Warp was produced by Dan Fermento and Rob Frankel. Written and produced by Frank Guida. Programmed by Tom Powell. Copyright 2026. I'm Bill St. James with the answer to the trivia question we never asked, 2120 South Michigan Avenue. 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

0: Z99 with the Who. Good afternoon. Happy Sunday and happy Mom's Day to all the mothers out there. We appreciate you. Moms are the best. Now, I'm not just saying that because I'm a mom myself. I know a lot of moms who are hardcore, and you know what? Kudos to you guys. You guys know who you are. All my hardcore, rock star moms out there who do it all. Proud of you. All right, we're going to have more classic rock on the way. 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

0: 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I am Steph. You know how, like, days sometimes after you have a dream, you remember it, and you're like, what? Was that real? I had a dream, and, you know, I don't know why, but I was talking to Tom Petty. I don't even know what we were talking about, but he was telling me something. Maybe he was trying to, I don't know, talk to me from beyond so I could message something to you guys through the radio. I don't know, deep thoughts. I doubt it, but it was weird, you know, right? Tom Petty was in my dream. He was trying to talk, but I couldn't hear what he was saying. And then I woke up and my kid wanted toast, so it was over. More classic rock on the way. Bob Seger next, Z99. Hold on.
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8: Here's the latest Bemidji area weather forecast from the Z99 Weather Center.
9: I'm meteorologist Mace Michaels. Sunshine but cooler today, a high around 50. Mostly clear tonight. We'll feel frosty lows again in the upper 20s. Then sunny to start Monday with increasing clouds in the afternoon and warmer, a high in the low 60s. Live bands and lakeside vibes. 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

0: Northern Minnesota's classic rock station, Z99. That was Deep Purple. And you heard from Styx just before that. Good afternoon. What's up? I hope you're having a fabulous Mother's Day, all the moms out there. We're going to have more classic rock on the way for you next. 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

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I'm Steph, going right back into more classic rock. 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
1: 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Let's all work together to make it happen for 100% of our youth.
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9: Here's the latest Bemidji area weather forecast from the Z99 Weather Center.
10: I'm meteorologist Mace Michaels. Sunshine but cooler today, a high around 50. Mostly clear tonight. We'll feel frosty lows again in the upper 20s. Then sunny to start Monday with increasing clouds in the afternoon and warmer, a high in the low 60s. 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

0: Z99ELO. The Beatles in there as well. Hey, Blues Deluxe coming your way. Top of the hour, 9 o'clock again here tonight. Enjoy. Clapton and some Foreigner on the way.
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5: Here's the latest Bemidji area weather forecast from the Z99 Weather Center.
6: With your forecast, I'm Corey Hartman. For tonight, frost and freeze advisories as we drop into the mid-20s. For Monday, mostly cloudy, a high around 63. Showers and storms possible Monday night and a low around 43. Showers and breezy on Tuesday, a high near 61. Wednesday, sun 67. 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